0: 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It's the V Bros. My name is Mikey V with my big bro, Frankie V, and our bestie, Gianna.
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0: There's one thing you want to start doing. Gianna recently started doing this.
1: Yes, I did.
0: And I must say, it's worked for you.
1: Mm-hmm.
0: I'll talk about that next.
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0: 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It's the V Bros. My name is Mikey V. Got my big bro, Frankie V, with me and Gianna.
1: Can you imagine seeing a robot wolf?
0: Apparently, they are out and about, but for good reason. Mm-hmm. We'll explain more next.

0: What up, Omaha? It's 96.1 Kiss FM, Omaha's number one for all the hits. It's the V Bros. My name is Mikey V. Got my big bro, Frankie V, with me and our bestie, Gianna.
1: We appreciate you hanging out with us on the last day of May.
0: That sounds crazy to say.
1: Insane.
0: We are out of here. We'll talk to you in June.
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96.1 Kiss FM. When is the best time of day to make decisions in life? Now, this is a study done by scientists. They were wearing lab coats and everything. It says that when you have a major decision, research shows that the morning is the best time to make decisions to ensure that you have the right pick. It all comes down to brain power. It's when people tend to be most clear-headed and haven't gotten bogged down by hundreds of choices throughout the day. Within a few hours of getting up is when people tend to be at their best level of cognitive alertness and feel most effective, even if they're a night owl. Wow. So even if they got a hangover, I don't know. I will say, though, that the something that I've learned in real life is that you never make a decision when you're angry or hungry. And sometimes for me, that's the same thing.

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1: Okay, how to read somebody without them knowing it. This might come in useful here. They say that there's 10 tell signs of how you can sort of understand somebody just based off of their appearance. So, for example, if you want to know about their lifestyle, you look at their shoes first. I guess if they don't take care of their shoes, I don't know. What if they're like a server? They work outside. I guess that does tell you that. Okay. Number two, their health. All you got to do is check the condition of their nails. If they have gross, dirty nails, then they probably got gross, dirty insides. Number three, if you want to know about their upbringing, watch how they sit in public. Yeah. You could tell if somebody did or didn't grow up with a mom that would be like, don't slouch. Number four, if you want to know about their attitude, observe the corner of their eyes. Oh, yeah, I guess if they're always side-eyeing you. Their personality, notice how they laugh. If they're a big laugher, they've got a big personality. Their confidence, you just watch how they walk into a room. Their loyalty, you see how they look at their partner. That's a big one. Their honesty, give them a responsibility and watch what they do. Okay. Number nine, their character, see how they treat people who can do nothing for them. That's huge. Like, that kind of goes along with, like, watching how they treat, like, waiters and waitresses, right? And then lastly, their true self, watch how they behave when nobody is watching. Well, got to be careful with that. That's, like, voyeuristic. Either way, that's how you can have a solid understanding of who you're dealing with out in these streets.
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1: Been a few years since I've been out on the dating scene, so I'm not surprised there's new terms that I didn't know. But there's a couple in this list here. These are dating terms that you might not know. Now, a few of them, they're pretty, I mean, we've all known what ghosting is for a while, situationship, breadcrumbing. I've heard of this one before, where you give small fake hope just to keep somebody latched on. Orbiting is watching but not talking. That includes following on social media. Benching, keeping somebody as a backup. That makes sense. Zombieing, returning after ghosting. I did that before. Cushioning, having backup options. Okay. Freckling, I've never heard this one. That's a summer fling only. Ah, because even summertime you get freckles because of the sun. Skin cancer. All right, stashing is hiding your partner publicly. How do you hide them publicly? Are you saying you hide them from the public? Love bombing, we all know that. Soft launch and hard launch, we know that. Ick, of course, that's the sudden disgust feeling that you have over someone. Simp is an overly devoted person. Shooting your shot, we know what that is. Caught lacking is getting exposed unprepared. I don't know what that means. And then lastly, down bad, very desperate for love. So far, my favorite one is freckling. Yeah, well, I hope you all get freckled this summer. You know?

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It's Buster. 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Their exhibit, Heroes and Villains, The Art of the Disney Costume, featuring 70 million worn costumes from Disney movies, opens Saturday.

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2: Well, duh. 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You're just hearing people's sweating and groaning and not in a good way.
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1: When's the last time you had a Lunchable? It could have been today. So Lunchables has announced that they're debuting the new charcuterie ring. In there, it comes with, like, basically,

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1: Okay, we were talking about this last week. Now we know exactly what is going to be going down here. CEO of Bumble, she said, now last week we knew that she said that swiping was going away. That no longer will we be just swiping on each other to hook up on Bumble. Now they've released the plan. Basically, you're going to have an AI version of yourself, a little AI robot version of you on Bumble that while you're not even on it, it's going to be conversing with other AI robots. So throughout that, you're supposed to find a compatible match. This is either going to be the worst idea and they'll bring the swiping back in 6 months, or it'll be great. Either way, it's a little scary. And also, I kind of look at it like, you know how like sometimes if you have a good personality, but on paper, you're not that great. Like, if you ever tried to apply for a job through like an online portal and you don't get it because on paper you don't look like a great employee, but if you met the manager, they'd be like, oh, I like this person, I'm going to take a shot. Well, the same is true if you're like funny, but you're also fat. Like, you know, that's funny has been helping fat guys play above the rim forever. So I just feel bad for fat guys, I guess is what I'm saying here.

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1: I think they're missing the mark here. I don't know if this makes sense. So Miller Lite is getting ready for the World Cup and everything, and getting ready to hype up soccer fans. 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I mean, look, fine. That's cool. I just don't know if the Miller Lite drinker is the average soccer or football fan. You know, like, I get it if it was Modelo or something. Miller Lite is more like, hey, man, only football I know is played on Sundays in the winter.
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1: This might be kind of a cool thing. So this is a AAA team in Louisville that they're hosting Nothing Night. It's the Louisville Bats said no ads, no music, no promos, no on-field promotions. It is no videos, no video screen, no nothing. Apparently at this game.

0: 96.1 Kiss FM, Omaha's number one for all the hits. Jenna, are you there?
1: I am. How's it going?
0: It's good. It looks like you got some wedding drama.
1: Ugh. Yeah. Okay. So, yeah, it's not even my wedding, so it makes it a little worse, you know?
0: So what's going on?
1: So one of my closest friends is getting married, and of course, I'm one of her bridesmaids, and we've been friends for many, many years at this point, like almost 2 decades, and we've been through pretty much everything together, and I thought we were closer than what we are until she pulled this fast one on me.
0: Okay, what happened?
1: She's got to talking with another friend of ours, and you know, I'm taking it like they're talking behind my back because it wasn't just some normal venting, because it happened to be about me to the point where they even labeled me.
0: What do you mean?
1: I don't even know if I want to say this out loud, but yeah, they called me the slutty friend. And that's how she describes me to people, which is awful. Right. Because yeah. I would never think that my friend would ever put me out like that, you know,
0: especially
1: because I'm not a slut. And, you know, I've dated, I've had fun, just like everyone else has, including her. And, you know, I think the only thing that she may have on me is that I've been single longer than her. But for her to put me out like that, and I just find it weird, you know, like to be at her wedding, standing next to her as a bridesmaid and pretend like everything's fine. So I'm, you know, I don't know if I'm overreacting or it's just disrespectful, you know, in my opinion.
0: How did you find this out?
1: I mean, girls talk. So it was another girl in like the group chat that's part of the bridal party. She literally said that my friend in conversation mentioned me and said, you know, Jenna, the wild one, the she's my slutty friend. So I think the only thing that she has on me now that I'm thinking about it was that I did hook up with one of the groomsmen, but this was like ages ago.
0: Right.
1: So for that to be following me, it just seems ridiculous. Like this was like maybe in the beginning of our friendship because, you know, it's also a good friend of her husband. So, you know, it's not going to be weird between me and him. So I don't understand why she even has to bring that up.
0: Have you talked to her about it?
1: No, because, I mean, she didn't have the courtesy to tell me that's what she's saying about me. So I have not, because it's kind of humiliating at this point. Like, what am I going to say to her? I hate the idea of just being like the butt of a joke here. I don't know.
0: First things first, I guess from my vantage point, you can't bring it up now. You're in the 11th hour of this wedding. You almost need to commit one way or the other. Like, hey, listen, this is my friend. We'll resolve this on the other side. And I'm confident in that. Or you light the match and you say, hey, guess what? I'm not coming to your wedding. You think I'm a slut. I want nothing to do with this place. Goodbye.
1: Right. That's my conundrum.
0: But if you were to do that, you're committing to
1: ending the friendship pretty much.
0: Yeah. And almost coming off as the bad guy, even though you're not really, you know what I mean?
1: Right.
0: Let me do this. Text in at 71021 or DM me at FM Buster. Jenna's on the line. She's a bridesmaid in her friend's wedding, but she just found out her friend refers to her as
1: the slutty friend.
0: Ouch. Yeah. maybe something like this has happened to some of our listeners and we can get you a little bit more insight if that sounds good to you. Okay, Jenna?
1: Yeah. I honestly, like, I want to continue the friendship, but I also want to rip her head off. So, you know, yeah, I don't know. Help me out here, please.
0: Yeah. But again, no matter what you pick, if you do decide to just say, listen, I'm gonna chill on this and we'll solve it on the other side of the wedding, you got to go through with everything without letting this become an issue, because
1: I know
0: you can't
1: ruin
0: the day.
1: That's not how women work, though. Like us women, you know, like men, you guys can fight it out or play a game or get competitive and, you know, whatever. Women, it's just like, it's just something that starts building inside. It's hard to just to pretend. I'm not a hypocrite. So I don't know. I'm just curious to see what other people have to say, because I'm about to do something that maybe I'm not from.
0: Right. Well, I wouldn't recommend that. But all right, we're going to get some help for you on the air next. Okay, Jenna?
1: Thank you so much.

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1: Hey, you just met Jenna on Ask Buster. She's a bridesmaid in her girl's wedding. And she just found out her girl, the bride, has been talking trash about her, including calling her the slutty friend. We're getting some text messages in here at 71021. This one says, I think that the bride is just worried because maybe she caught a wandering eye from the groom. Ooh, I didn't even think about that. Like maybe the bride is worried that the groom is sweating this bridesmaid, and so she called her slutty. I don't know.
2: Hi, how are you?
1: I'm good. What do you think about Jenna's situation?
2: At first, I thought, oh my God, that's horrible. You know, to describe your friend like that, like that's horrible. But then I thought, does she describe any friends? I have some friends, and I love them to death, and I may describe them in a way that they might not appreciate, but I still love them just the same. So I wouldn't take it so personal.
1: That's a good point. Like, I have a couple friends who are my great friends, but I'll tell them to their face they're an absolute dumbass.
2: Exactly. Exactly.
1: Does that mean that we hate each other? No, it just means that they're kind of dumb.
2: Hey, you know, what are you going to do? I think she needs to, you know, back off and just talk to her. Speak to her. Tell her you hurt my feelings. Speak from the heart.
1: Hey, we appreciate the call. Thanks for listening.
2: No, love you guys. Love Q102.
1: Bye-bye. Love you too. All right.
2: Bye.
1: Later. Hey, you're on. What do you think of Jenna's situation?
3: Personally, I feel like, you know, being a girl that's been around a lot of females and know how to act, she's serious. She really feel like she's a slutty friend, and that's how she talks about her to everybody. And my thing is, she probably still loves her and still wants to be her friend, but she thinks she's a slutty friend. And my thing is, stand on your truth. So you're single. Why can't you do what you want to do? And
1: yeah, I see what you're saying. Like, okay, so what if she is the slutty friend? What's the problem with
3: okay.
1: that?
3: Right. So what's the problem? How are you delaying it? Are you telling them I'm the slutty friend and I'm going to take your man, or I'm the slutty friend and I'm having fun? But all in all, don't trust her, girl. Just go to the wedding. It's not being fake. Go to the wedding, but know that them jokes be for real. Just distance yourself a little bit. That's all I got to say.
1: Stay woke.
3: Stay woke. Stay on your toes. That's it. That's all. And walk in your truth. I will walk right in there, cue them, like, yeah, I'm the slutty friend. How can I help you?
1: Hey, I appreciate the call. Thank you for listening.
3: Thanks, Buster. Bye.
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All right, you're about to meet Nicole. She's got a very unfortunate situation that's going down. I don't know if this is an example of her husband falling out of love with her, but there's problems, and she needs our help, and it's next.

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0: We are Omaha's number one for all the hits, 96.1 KISS FM. Okay, it's Ask Buster. Apparently we have Nicole on the phone. Nicole, are you there?
1: I'm here. Yeah.
0: Okay, it says you need help with your husband. What's going on?
1: Yeah, well, I kind of feel like I only have a husband on the weekends.
0: Does he travel or something? Or how's that? What do you mean?
1: No, but my husband, Eric, he doesn't want to sleep in the same bed as me during the week.
0: Whoa.
1: You know, yeah. Monday through Thursday, he sleeps in the guest room, and then Friday night comes and suddenly he's back like nothing's wrong.
0: So is this like a set schedule?
1: Yeah, it's like a routine because he says he needs better sleep for work, you know, and that I move too much or the TV bothers him or whatever excuse he's using that day.
0: Is this something that just started or how long has this been going on?
1: It started a few months ago. You know, now it's just kind of, it's like normal to him. But for me, I feel like I'm just getting part-time affection.
0: Have you told him how this makes you feel at all?
1: I have. And he acts like I'm being dramatic. He's like, it's just sleep, Nicole. But you know what? It's not just sleep. Because that's when you connect and talk and unwind and, you know, be close.
0: So what's it like when you guys do sleep together on the weekends?
1: It's totally different. You know, he's affectionate. We hang out. We sleep in the same bed. Everything feels normal. But then Sunday night hits and it's like, okay, back to your room. You know?
0: Yeah, that's got to feel strange.
1: It does. You know, it feels like I'm just something on his schedule, you know, like I'm just convenient on weekends. But during the week, I'm just like some unwanted distraction.
0: Do you think that there's more, that there's something else going on here? Or do you believe the whole, like, it's just sleep thing?
1: Well, that's what I'm starting to wonder because, you know, if it's really just sleep, then why does it feel like such a rejection?
0: Damn. Yeah. You know, my mom and her ex-husband had this happen when his mom died. Like, that's why I was asking you if something happened here, because like when my mom's ex-husband's mom died, he kind of like, he wanted to spend more time sleeping on the couch and was kind of doing his own thing. And it was kind of like you're saying, it was under the guise of like, I want to watch TV a little bit before bed. The only thing that was at play there, though, was that he was having an affair. So I don't know if I want to draw too much of a comparison here. And that's probably not very funny for you, so I apologize for that. Mm. But I guess if your husband just suddenly wants to sleep in the other room, there's got to be a disconnect coming in somewhere here. I can't believe that it's just all of a sudden like, because by the way, that does happen, though, I guess, right? Like successful couples, I guess as you get older, you get sick of each other. So like sometimes that happens, right? Like people do sleep in separate beds and separate rooms.
1: I don't know. I mean, the way it started, like he had a really important meeting the next day that he wanted to go over notes and like prepare for and stuff. So he was just going to, you know, take time in the other room and do that. But then it turned into, you know, like I told you, this whole routine now, and just has really upset me because, you know, I'm just wondering, you know, how much he still loves me or just what's going on or.
0: Well, listen, you know. I can hear it in your voice. I get what you're saying, that, you know, this is really hitting you hard. Let's do this. 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Maybe somebody is listening, Nicole, who's sort of been through this, or maybe it's not so bad what you're going through, and maybe there, you know, it's just a conversation away from getting fixed. But we're going to see if we can

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0: 96.1 Kiss FM and on the socials at 96.1 Kiss Online. Okay, we met Nicole on Ask Buster earlier, who called in, who's upset that her husband decided to start sleeping in the other room. She thinks something's wrong. Maybe he's fallen out of love. We're getting some text messages in here at 71021. This one says, sleep divorces are totally normal. Sounds like they need to talk through things, but it often helps one or both parties due to snoring or whatever the issue is. My husband often sleeps on the couch, which is nice because he'll drink on the weekends, so he's snoring. My sound machine can only blur out so much. Hello.
1: So for me, I would say I wanted to offer more of encouragement for her, as my parents have been married for 37 years now. And they happily have their separate bedrooms. They have their alone time when they have their alone time, but they have had separate bedrooms for over 10 years, and it actually increased their happiness. So whoa. I wanted to give her more of that encouragement to maybe have another conversation on just making it more official. Like, hey, you have your room, I have my room. You know, let's not make it a scheduled thing. Let's just make it based on feelings, and maybe try that out instead of going straight to the allegations, because it can get a little choppy when you do that.
0: Wow. Hey, thank you so much for the call. We appreciate you listening.
1: Yes, no problem.

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0: are Omaha's number one for all the hits, 96.1 Kiss FM. You just met Nicole on Ask Buster. She's upset because her husband all of a sudden wants to sleep in the other room at night and not with her. She thinks something's wrong. We're getting some text messages in here at 71021. This one says, my husband and I have been sleeping in different rooms for years now. It started when I was sick and slept in the spare bedroom for a couple nights and realized that I sleep so much better alone. At least her husband comes back on the weekends. It also says, I never want to sleep in the same room with my husband again. Wow. All that moving around, snoring, going to the bathroom in the middle of the night constantly wakes me up. No, thank you. Damn. Euron, what do you think?
1: I think Nicole is reading too much into it. You know, people have a lot of responsibilities. You're not teenagers. You're adults, and people have to function at work. And I don't think there's anything wrong with someone sleeping in a separate area. I mean, I heard her say, it's our time to connect and this. And no, it's your time to sleep.
0: But what about, like, the intimate stuff? What about the romantic stuff? Don't couples need that?
1: Absolutely. But you can, if he's sitting on the couch, entice him. Make him want to come in the room.
0: Throw it to him one time.
1: You know, complaining and bitching is not going to help the situation.
0: Do you and your husband sleep in the same bed?
1: No.
0: And how long has it been like that?
1: Forever. Because I'm not that, I don't like to be cuddled. And when I'm done with you, you can just go in your room.
0: Oh, that's great. Hey, we appreciate the call.
1: Thank you.
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I've got a list here, 11 baby names that have been banned in the United States. Some of these, I'm like, you shouldn't be naming your kids this stuff anyway, but we're going to go through the list next.

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2: It is against the law to name your baby any of these names. A couple of these, I'm like, well, of course. Like, you can't name your kid Jesus Christ. You could name your kid Jesus, or so just no Christ in there. I didn't know it's illegal to name your kid Santa Claus. That's interesting. It's illegal in the United States to name your kid King or Queen. Both illegal. It's illegal to name your kid Adolf Hitler.
1: Wow.
2: It's illegal to name your kid Nutella. I wonder why. Like, why is that so bad? I mean, I know I wouldn't want it. I'm just saying, like, where's the... it is illegal to name your kid Messiah. It's also illegal to name your baby the at symbol, you know, like the at sign, the little A with the circle around it. I guess that's probably because that would create confusion when emailing somebody. And then lastly, it is illegal to name your kid 1069. I'm going to look that up. Like, why is it illegal to name your baby 1069? 69, nice. It's restricted because government forms and databases can't process a baby named 1069. You can still name your kid 69, though.
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1: At first, I was kind of like, this is stupid. And then the more I thought about it, I was like, you know, this might make sense. Your job could be making you uglier.
0: That's true. Well, maybe true. Especially according to this girl on TikTok. We're going to talk about it next.

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1: Is your job making you uglier? This girl on TikTok kind of nailed it. She said it's office air. It's the office air theory that by 9 a.m. you could go into work with your hair clean, your skin clear, your face is not puffy. And then by 1 o'clock after lunch, your hair's oily. You've got eye bags. Your face is puffier. Look, it might be a coincidence. It might just be like you're going through the day. Stress might be doing it. But, you know, pre-COVID, it's weird. Like working here in radio, pre-COVID, we used to have like hardcore office hours. Like we would have to, even though I'm only on the radio when I'm on the radio here, but I would have to be in the office from like 8 something until I was done getting off the air. And I would notice about halfway through the day, my forehead would get like greasy almost. And I'm like, now that doesn't happen now that I'm not in the office the same way. Is it the office that's making us uglier?

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1: Today, we've got someone calling to put their neighbor on the weirdo list. Lisa, are you there?
2: Yeah. Hi, Buster.
1: What's going on, Lisa? What's happening in your neighborhood, and who's the weirdo that you want to put on?
2: Well, I heard the guy last week who spies on his tenant's Wi-Fi. But I have got to tell you about my neighbor, Denise. She thinks she runs the block.
1: What do you mean runs the block? How?
2: She has cameras everywhere.
1: Whoa.
2: Like in front of the houses, side of house. She pointed at the street, pointed at people's driveways, and she's always outside just standing there watching.
1: So she's like the neighborhood watch?
2: She thinks she's the neighborhood watch. Mm-hmm. She knows when people leave for work, who comes home late, who gets packages, who's arguing, and then she'll tell people.
1: We got one of those in our neighborhood. So she's spreading it all around.
2: Oh, yeah. She'll walk up to you and be like, oh, I saw your sister was over last night. Mm. Or like that Amazon package waited for like 2 hours on your porch. Like, why do you know that?
1: Yeah, that's uncomfortable.
2: And everybody is scared to say anything because she acts like she's protecting the neighborhood. Nope. She's just, it's like an excuse. So she's in everybody's business all the time.
1: I have an idea. Lisa, do you have this Denise's phone number?
2: Yes, I do.
1: Would you be comfortable with calling her out directly? Like, could I call her and like still have you on the phone?
2: Yep.
1: Yeah. All right. Wait, hold on. Let me do this here. What's the phone number?
2: It's 6-8-5.
3: Hello?
1: Hi, is this Denise?
3: Yeah, hi. Who's there?
1: Denise, hi, this is Buster from iHeartRadio. I got to let you know that we're live on the air right now. Is it okay if we talk to you?
3: Okay, what's this about?
1: Well, we have Lisa, your neighbor, on the line. Lisa, are you still there?
2: Yeah, I am.
1: Okay, Denise, Lisa is she's kind of calling you out on the show today because she says that you're spying on the neighborhood with all your cameras and your surveillance and everything.
3: Oh, my God. First of all, I'm not spying. I'm just aware. There's a big difference.
2: Please, Denise, be real.
3: No, let me talk. When packages go missing, when cars get broken into, when strangers are walking down the block at night, nobody complains then because then I have the footage.
1: Okay, so you see yourself as helping.
3: Oh, absolutely. I've helped neighbors. I've identified people checking car doors. Even the police, I helped them with footage once. But suddenly now, like what? I'm a problem because I pay attention?
2: You do not just pay attention. You track people.
3: No, Lisa. I notice patterns. There's a big difference.
1: What kind of patterns are we talking about here?
3: Like the guy, 3 houses down, who leaves every morning at 6:15, except Wednesdays, that's when he leaves at 5:30. Or the couple who argue in their driveway every Friday night. I notice those.
1: Okay, that's a lot of detail.
2: Yeah, exactly what I'm talking about. Too many details.
3: Oh, and Lisa, since you're so concerned about privacy, you know, maybe you should worry less about my cameras and more about why your husband sits in his car for 20 minutes every night after work, drinking before he comes inside.
2: What are you talking about?
1: Ooh.
3: Red SUV, parks out front, doesn't get out right away, every night, same time. Oh, you didn't know?
2: You are insane. You're watching my house?
3: No, I'm
2: keeping
3: watching
2: tabs on my husband?
3: Please, it's just what's visible, okay? I watch the
2: what's
3: street
2: visible?
3: And I see
2: that
3: what
2: is,
3: I see.
2: That's absurd that you're like spying on everyone in the neighborhood.
3: I am not.
2: And you know all of this about people. This is too
3: so
2: much.
3: Ridiculous.
1: Okay,
3: you're
1: okay.
3: Blowing it out of proportion.
1: All right. Time out. Listen, I don't know if we need to be airing out anybody's drinking issues or whatever, because that's a little bit of defamation or whatever that I can't.
3: I have tape. Don't worry.
1: Okay.
2: Yeah, exactly. That's what this is so creepy about you. You have live tape on everybody. People don't want to be like Big Brother.
3: You know what though? When George's dog went missing, everyone was fine. I helped find George's dog. Everyone likes it when it benefits them. And all of a sudden you have a problem now. This makes no sense.
1: Denise, you do have at least one neighbor who's uncomfortable with the amount of surveillance that you have going on in the neighborhood. I get what you're saying, that sometimes you can help people out. That's kind of what happened last week with the guy who hacks his tenants' Wi-Fis. Just because what you're doing sometimes helps people doesn't necessarily mean that it's right to sort of, it's like voyeuristic a little bit. You ever catch anybody doing it, by the way?
3: Oh my gosh, I have caught a lot of things, sir.
1: See?
3: But you know what? This is not a big deal. Like, when she needs my help, she has no problem asking. But if it's not for help, then it's a problem. People like to pick and choose.
1: Hold on. You guys are neighbors, so I want to let you guys kind of sort of sort this out off the air. Maybe you guys can go have lunch or something, or just...
2: Yeah.
3: No.
1: Doesn't sound like that's going to happen. But anyways, I appreciate you guys jumping on this call today. And all I can hope is that maybe through airing this out, that you guys can sort of come to an agreement. And maybe there's somebody who has someone who's like a neighborhood watch in their neighborhood that could call in and sort of give their take on this. You could text in at 71021 or hit me in the DMs at FM Buster. Lisa, I appreciate you calling in. Denise, I appreciate you at least having this conversation when we called you. And I hope you guys have a good day and sort this all out, okay?
3: Okay.
1: I
3: hope bye.
2: Take them down.
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1: Okay, you just met Lisa. She wanted to put her neighbor on the weirdo list this week because her neighbor takes surveillance and security to a whole nother level. She basically has cameras pointed at all 360 degrees around her house and watches the entire neighborhood, including calling out her husband's drinking problem. That was kind of crazy. Hello, what do you think?
2: Honestly, I don't think she's really doing anything wrong. And when push comes to shove, the world we live in right now, it's nice to have someone out there watching our back.
1: I hear you, what you're saying, but do you think it's possible? Do you think she kind of almost likes it too much? Like, why is she taking it upon herself to be this vigilante of surveillance?
2: 100%. But at the same time, maybe she just doesn't have a life. She's lonely. She ain't got nobody. And that's what her hobby is.
1: I've got a neighbor who does this same kind of thing. I don't think she takes it to the lengths that Denise does, but either way...

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0: 96.1 Kiss FM, Omaha's number one for all the hits. If you're in the service industry, I guess listen with care. We've got Kenny on the line. Kenny, are you there?
1: Yeah, I'm here.
0: Okay, Kenny, it says that you have a system for when you go out to eat, like a tipping system. Do you want to go ahead and explain this to everyone?
1: Hey, yeah, Buster, first of all, thanks for having me on. So when I go out to a nice restaurant, I like to set expectations early. I let the server know their tip is going to start at 0%.
0: That's got to win you some friends. Okay, 0%.
1: I mean, I tell them straight up, you know, like, you're not starting at 20%, you're starting at 0. It's up to you whether or not you get to earn it. And listen, I mean, okay, for everybody out there listening right now, getting upset, it can go above 20%, all right? I mean, I've tipped 50% before, but it can also stay at 0.
0: So you're opening the meal with a threat to your server.
1: It's not a threat, all right? It's performance based. I mean, okay, why should someone automatically get 20% just for showing up, right? That, like, I got my MBA. That's not how the real world works.
0: I mean, I hear you, but that's also not how the service industry works. Like, the restaurant only pays them a couple bucks an hour.
1: No, all right, that's just how people have gotten comfortable already. It's not my fault that their place of business doesn't pay them a living wage, all right? I'm just resetting the standard here.
0: Okay, so how do servers react when you hit them with this?
1: I mean, the nice thing is you can tell immediately who's good, who's going to give you good service, and who's not, all right? Some of them step it up, and I'll give them props for that. Refills on point, checking in, great attitude. Others, they get weird about it. You know, those are the ones who probably aren't going to earn it themselves anyway. They're probably going to do a half-ass job. I'm going to give them a nothing-ass tip, right?
0: Have you ever actually left 0% for a server?
1: I mean, yeah, dude, a few times now, right? If the service is slow, if the attitude's off, or if I feel ignored, right? I'm not rewarding that.
0: What about, like, do you do this on dates? Like your little tip test?
1: Absolutely. Why the hell wouldn't I? No, you know what? It tells me how my date receives it, how she perceives the whole thing. It tells me a lot about her too, right? If she gets embarrassed or if she tries to overcompensate and tip extra to the wait staff, nah, that just tells me she's more worried about strangers than principals.
0: I guess on one hand, I can, first off, you're a total dick. but I can sort of understand where you're coming from. It's not anybody's fault here. The way the hierarchy of tipping and paying the service industry has been created here in America. Because not every country has the tipping standards that we have here. It does kind of suck that the restaurants only pay them $2 an hour or whatever, and the rest is on the patrons to tip them. And to be a customer and have to immediately give that person a 20% tip, even if they're not good, I sort of see what you're saying, but I don't know.
1: Look, you know what, Buster? Okay, you're just trying to tip them 20% because you're one of the sheep, like everybody else, buying into this, all right? I'm trying to give an opportunity here, all right? They need to get on board with my culture. I feel like everybody else, I'm a nice guy. Everybody else would be better for it if they did things my way.
0: Okay, first off, don't call me a sheep. But I it sucks because I hate you, but I sort of see what you're saying. Oh, this is horrible. Okay, I'll tell you what. If you're in the service industry and you want to sound off on this, we'd love to hear from you. You can text in at 71021 or hit me in the DMs at FM Buster. Also, if you want to give Kenny here a piece of your mind, we're waiting to get you on the air. Kenny, you going to be listening?
1: Yeah, you know what? I'll listen as long as they got my attention. I mean, if they're working for it, right?
0: God, everybody's just got to work hard for Kenny. Okay, all right, Kenny, we're going to get some peeps on the air next. Thanks for calling in.
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16: No!
17: Wake up.
16: No!
15: I wake up.
16: No!
17: Get out of bed.
16: No!
18: Wake up, wake up, wake up.
16: No!
19: Elvis Duran.
20: Elvis Duran.
21: It's Elvis Duran.
16: Oh, well, yeah! I guess.
22: Come on, crazy bitch, get your ass up.
23: Elvis Duran and the Morning Show.
24: Well, here we go. Welcome to the month of June. Did you know that you woke up in June?
25: Yeah.
26: Yes.
24: It is June 1, June 1st. Here we go.
25: Crazy.
24: Summertime. Welcome to the day. Welcome home from vacation. Mm-hmm. Unless you stayed home during vacation. How's everyone doing? How are you feeling?
25: Good. Fabulous. Yeah.
24: Danielle, you look like you're feeling okay.
25: Yeah, I'm feeling okay. Popped up another blood vessel in my eye. But you know what? Geez. Other than that, we're okay.
24: Oh, God. Thanks
25: we
24: for sharing.
25: Are okay.
24: How does one pop a blood vessel in their eye?
25: Well, there's a whole bunch of ways. You could have just rubbed it the wrong way. Could have been a medication you're on. Could have been you sneezed.
24: Are you
25: too
24: straining
25: hard.
24: On the toilet?
25: It could have been straining on a toilet. I don't know.
24: Good morning, Gandhi. What have you burst?
27: Good morning. A lot of bubbles over the week. Mm-hmm. Good. No complaints. It was a great vacation.
24: And there's Froggy. Hi, Frog.
28: Good morning.
24: Froggy's going to come see me tonight. We're going to spend a couple of nights together. We're going to have a sleepover.
25: Oh, nice.
28: Yes, we are.
25: So nice.
24: And let's see. Good morning, Scary. How was your time off?
29: It was fantastic. Relaxing, and I had a staycation.
24: There you go. Buenos dias, Senor Nate. How are you doing?
30: Buenos dias, Elvis Duran.
24: Mm-hmm. You feeling good?
30: Yeah, I'm feeling good. I got a physical today, so.
25: Okay.
24: Oh, good.
30: The doctor gets to ask me to turn my head and cough. I can't.
24: Oh, good.
30: Beautiful.
24: What about you, Scotty B? Good morning.
31: Hi, good morning. How are you?
24: I'm doing okay.
31: Good.
24: And, of course, Claudia here at Y100.7 in Miami.
32: Hola.
24: Good morning. Hola. We have a very special around the room today, and we're all going to be a part of that. Where's Diamond? Diamond!
0: Hi.
24: How was your vacation? Was it good?
0: Oh, yeah, it was great.
24: You know what? Did anyone really do anything?
0: I went to Ohio, and then my friends came here. That's really it.
24: Oh, well, I went to Ohio.
0: Yes.
24: Okay.
0: Don't knock it. Ohio's great.
24: I didn't knock anything.
0: I heard it.
24: Hey, so what happened while we were away? Is it the Knicks and the Spurs? Is that what it is?
29: That's right. Yeah. Yeah. Wednesday night, baby.
24: All right. We got lots to catch up on. Okay. Well, Jay-Z. Yeah.

0: morning.
1: No!
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1: No!
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1: No!
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1: No!
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19: It gets to you when you're like actually on the phone.
15: Elvis Duran in the morning show.
1: You're spending a week in Florida. I'm reminded that it's the most frightening state in the world. There's so many frightening things going on here. I mean, Froggy, you're used to having alligators around, right?
2: Yeah.
1: Yeah. And what about the Burmese pythons? How you doing with those?
2: Yeah, those too. Those are around. You also get wild turkeys. You could get you can get Florida panthers. You can get wild hogs. They're like boars. They could eat
1: you. It's a frightening place. Well, so the Burmese pythons are moving east because they're out of things to eat in the Everglades. Apparently, they've eaten everything.
5: What? Oh, this is exciting stuff.
1: This is what I've heard. Is this true?
5: Coming for the pets? What's happening?
1: I don't know. Is this true, Frog?
2: I mean, that is the case, but every year they do the Python Challenge where they ask people to go out and get the snakes because they are not indigenous to the area. They're people who get snakes. They get too big. They dump them in the Everglades, and they're bad for the environment. So this is the Python Challenge they do every year where they pay somebody to go out and get the snakes out of the way.
1: Wow. Well, but the house where I'm staying, I went online to see how many pythons have been
17: sighted in this neighborhood. Mm-hmm. And there's an actual map that has places where pythons have been spotted in these neighborhoods.
20: Wow.
17: And of course, a lot of them are spotted one block away. I'm like, oh, great.
20: Damn.
17: So I always keep an eye on the dogs because I guess they can eat a dog, right?
20: Yeah.
2: Yo, yeah, for sure. They can eat they eat alligators.
17: Oh, my God.
20: Oh, my gosh.
17: Frightening. Okay, so this is no myth. The Burmese pythons and the alligators they're coming after my little schnauzers. So this has me very worried.
20: They said there are like maybe 300,000, if not more, snakes in the Everglades. And then each female can have hundreds of babies.
17: Good
20: so
17: God.
20: Even though they have these python bowls every year and people go grab them, they maybe get 2,000 out, which sounds like a huge number. But when you think about how many of these babies each one can make, it's crazy.
17: Wow. Well, Gandhi, didn't your mom and dad just find a bunch of alligators living in the backyard?
20: Yes. They said they heard the craziest sounds. It sounded like something out of Jurassic Park. And they went outside and there was a mating ball of alligators. What? There were three.
21: Oh my gosh.
20: And they were fighting and effing. They were humongous, just going at it. And
21: wow.
20: All the neighbors just stood out there watching. They're supposed to call someone. They don't. They never do. But they were out there and they didn't record it.
17: I'm frightened. I love Florida, especially in the wintertime, but it's the state scares me. It just scares me.
20: The worst thing down there is the super roach. Those are the worst. I'll take an alligator and
21: what the hell is a super roach?
22: Is it the palmetto bug?
20: But they're bigger than palmetto bugs.
2: They're massive.
20: You know
2: some
20: what I'm talking
2: fly.
20: About. Yeah.
2: Yeah. And some can fly. Like, so you get up to it and you're going to kill it. You're like, oh, this, I don't want it in my house. And when you go to swipe at it, it starts flying at your face.
20: Yeah. You try to step on it, it fights back. Like, it'll push your shoe off. It's crazy.
17: Well, all right, I'm flying home to the safety of New York City in a few days, so you can just keep it safe. Hey, do you know today is Dinosaur Day? Dinosaur Day. It's National Dinosaur Day.
20: Wow.
17: Not to be confused with May 1st, which is International Dinosaur Day.
20: Oh.
21: Why can't it just be all at once?
17: I don't know.
21: Right. Two separate days?
17: They should coordinate the dinosaur days.
20: Yeah.
17: But did you know that 9% of American adults can't name one dinosaur?
20: Losers. Not one? Nate.
22: losers.
20: You can't name one?
23: I can only name one.
20: Which one?
23: Tyrannosaurus Rex. That's
17: okay.
23: It.
17: Okay.
20: There you go.
23: I don't know any.
2: What about a Triceratops?
23: What?
22: Stegosaurus? Brachiosaurus? Yeah.
17: The Lickalotopus?
20: Oh, yes. That's a good one.
2: Yeah. Not one of those.
17: Well, so, okay. 9% of Americans say they can't name any dinosaurs. 8% can name one. 13% can name two. 19% can name three.
20: Ooh.
17: 25% say they can name five or more. Oh, see, that's a lot.
21: I'm telling you, my nephew Andy, who is 8 years old, can probably name like 15, 20 dinosaurs. I'm not even kidding you. He will correct people when we go to a place like a zoo or something and they're teaching you about things like that. He will stop them and say, no, you're wrong.
20: Love that.
21: And he's eight. I'm like, what the hell? Yeah, oh, yeah.
17: Well, then listen to special shout out to the 2% of people who can name 10 or more dinosaurs.
20: Whoa, 10. That's kind of hefty. I don't know.
17: Wow.
21: Yep. Andy Legato.
20: I want to try.
17: And Ben Scary looks up, says, nah, they never existed.
21: Yeah.
23: Well, I have my doubts, but I actually kind of believe, on this conspiracy theory, I actually believe that they might have roamed the earth, but they did not look the way that we make them out to be. That's fantasy. Mm.
17: Okay. Thanks for speaking.
22: How did they look then?
17: Yeah. How did they look?
23: I don't know. They don't look like the ones that, I don't know, that. I mean, how do you make that structure? You see the bones in the Museum of Natural History here in New York City.
17: Right.
23: They have the big T-Rex, right? There's that one. How do you make a facial structure and skin and facial expressions from that?
20: I'm with you on this one.
17: We make assumptions that if there's skin on that skeleton, it must hang a certain way.
23: Right. There's renderings. But fantasy.
17: Know.
20: Well, if you
17: we'll
20: look
17: never
20: at
17: know.
20: The skeleton of a bunny, it looks it looks very, very scary. Same with a cat. Same with a human, even in some ways. Birds. And if dinosaurs were most closely related to birds, which they say they were, mm-hmm. I think there should be a lot more fluff and feathers involved in these things than the like reptilian thing that they look like. But feathers and fur and hair, all that stuff, it doesn't get fossilized, right?
17: So you're saying maybe dinosaurs look like parrots?
20: Yeah, like giant Big Bird. Like, what if the T-Rex was actually Big Bird?
21: Oh, man.
17: Can you imagine if the T-Rex could actually speak?
20: Yeah. That'd be crazy.
17: Polly, want a cracker?
24: No.
17: What up, Nate?
25: There's a lot of things I want to say about this. So to the point of we don't know what they looked like,
0: right? That they didn't know what an elephant looked like in some parts of the world. So that's where the Cyclops comes from mythology, because there was this skull that had a big hole in the middle, which is obviously the elephant's like nasal cavity. But they're like, oh, what is this? It must have been a one-eyed creature that walked around on two legs. No, it was an elephant skull.
21: Oh, damn. Yeah. Really?
17: That's now true. We know.
0: And then, yeah, you know me and dinosaurs.
17: Oh,
0: whenever they
17: mad.
0: Do these recreation shows.
17: Oh, God, Nate, don't get Nate started. He gets so mad.
3: Here he goes.
0: So, you know, there's a bone. There's a what? There's a dinosaur with one bone in the museum here. And they only found one bone, and they extrapolated that, and they said, this is what it would have looked like. How do you know that? You don't know that.
21: They don't. They're
0: it's
21: doing their
0: one
21: best.
0: One bone, do you hear and they have this
17: Do you hear Nate? Nate is winding up. He's ready to hit one out of the park. You get so mad at this.
0: I'm so angry because they don't know.
21: But then you need to get in there and help them out. Don't just bitch about it.
0: I will tell you, you don't know. Just say here's a bone.
21: But like, they know better than you. Right. They know more than you do.
0: They do know more than me, but they can't guess these things. There was one leg bone, and they said it's
17: Hold on. Now, you want to get Nate really mad?
21: Uh-oh.
17: Not only about how they assumed the dinosaur looked, but the habits of the dinosaur.
0: Oh, yeah. Don't. Yeah.
21: I get that.
0: What was that show? It's on Apple.
21: Was it called, like, Prehistoric
0: World? Yeah, Prehistoric Planet. And they're like...
17: Do the voiceover. The guy did. The dinosaurs would go here to avoid the mosquitoes.
0: Like, you don't know that. You don't know there's mosquitoes there. You don't know these dinosaurs are swatting mosquitoes away.
17: If you want to make Nate mad, start doing the voiceover for one of these shows. The dinosaur climbed the tree to avoid...
0: You don't know that. You don't know there was a tree there. You don't know that he was running away from this dinosaur.
23: It's 1% fact and 99% fiction. Yes. They build a story
21: around...
23: They don't
21: those numbers.
23: They don't... I'm just saying.
17: Now, where'd you get that number?
23: Because the one bone is the 1%, and then you got 99% of... who knows about what kind of digestive system they had?
0: Exactly.
23: Because it's all
17: the guy. The guy reading the script knows.
3: Yeah. No, he doesn't.
17: Yes, he does. He's written on the script.
23: They get the creative minds to come together and say, let's all put this together in a nice collage, and let's all create and paint this off of all this.
17: All right.
21: And I think more goes into it than that.
17: Okay, let's actually, Garrett has this idea. In 100 years from now, what are they going to say we did?
21: Oh, and
17: well, at least we have ways of recording it. You know, dinosaurs, we didn't have, you know, digital recordings back then.
0: Right. Yeah.
17: But at least in 100 years, we'll know what we did, unless someone destroys all the evidence.
0: Well, no, right. even that's false, you know, because look at the JFK thing. We don't know definitively that Lee Harvey Oswald acted alone. And that was filmed, for God's sake.
21: We didn't even do it.
0: Exactly. See, that's my point. There's no film of dinosaurs walking around. Nobody's got video of a T-Rex going after a brontosaurus.
21: Well, also, the more we start digitizing things, the easier it's going to be to wipe it all out.
0: Exactly.
21: Just poof, it's gone. We need to start burying scrolls.
17: Scary, what are you seeing on the text messages?
23: Someone texted at a great point. It says, we also don't know what dinosaurs sounded like. They could have sounded like a cat meowing. Yet, when you hear dinosaurs on film and, you know, what it's like...
17: Exactly.
21: That's exactly it.
0: Right. Could have had conversations like we're having right now. Think about it.
17: If it was a parrot, it would repeat words it heard in nature. I don't know.
23: What if it was a mooing cow?
17: We don't know. Hey, so since we are back from vacation, I know that I tried to unplug as much as I could, but every once in a while I would pick up my phone, I would go down a hole, right? Did you guys go down any holes during vacation? I know Gaudy usually does.
21: That's all I do when I go to sleep.
17: What's your latest hole you went down?
21: Just that, you know, humans are actually aliens that were put on this planet by something else.
20: Mm-hmm.
21: Great. Because if you, and I, there, this is just a theory. I'm not saying this is science at all. But if you look at the way humans operate on this planet where we live and we're supposed to take care of it to sustain us, we are the one animal that really just Fs it all up around here. Mm. We are allergic to 70% of the water on the earth. We're not allergic to it, but we can't drink salt water, survive off of it. We are allergic to a lot of things that sustain other stuff, like the sun. We burn. A lot of other animals don't really burn. I just think it's interesting.
17: So we don't belong on this planet.
21: We're not supposed to be here. Yeah.
17: All right.
21: We are an alien. We are a cancer, and we're destroying this beautiful thing.
17: You know, again, again, 20 years ago, you would have, or 10 years ago, you would have brought up that hypothesis or many more, and I would go, you're crazy. It's not what I read in school.
21: Yeah.
17: But now, you know, how many textbooks did we all grow up reading that are not accurate?
21: For sure.
3: That's for sure.
17: So, you know what? I question everything now.
21: As you should.
17: As I should.
21: It's healthy.
17: Bebe Rexha. A lot of calls coming in. How many requests did we get for this already?
23: 47,633.
17: This is New Religion. That's a lot of requests. Deep in-

0: 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What are we watching tonight, Danielle?
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0: See you tomorrow. Till then, say peace out, everybody.
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Hey, it's Monday, and oh my gosh, it's weird when Monday and June 1st land on the same day, right? I know, but yes, let's get to it, because you know you got a chance to win $2,500 coming up, right?

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When severe weather moves into the metro area, you get updates from the Pyramid Contractor Severe Weather Center. 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
1: Happy Monday. Hope all is going well. Well, tomorrow's a big day. I mean, we are announcing our iHeartRadio Music Festival, but Love Island USA Season 8. We got

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When severe weather moves into the metro area, you get updates from the Pyramid Contractor Severe Weather Center. 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

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Happy Monday. What is going on, my friends? Well, apparently more Americans want this, the option at restaurants. It's kind of crazy. Hold on.

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When severe weather moves into the metro area, you get updates from the Pyramid Contractor Severe Weather Center. From hailstorms to tornadoes, you stay

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When severe weather moves into the metro area, you get updates from the Pyramid Contractor Severe Weather Center. From hailstorms to tornadoes, you stay covered with Pyramid Contractors on 96.1 Kiss.

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All right, friends, I'm getting out of here. Have a really great rest of your Monday. I know it's the first and bills are due and stuff, but at least we're trying to get you $2,500, right?

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1: Yo, anybody else cannot believe that it's June 1st already? Why does it seem like this year is just like flying by right now? What's popping on a Monday afternoon? My name is EJ. Let's get this thing going. They say

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1: Yo, appreciate you hanging out. My name is EJ. What you got going on?
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1: Yo! 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
1: Yo, appreciate you hanging out on a Monday afternoon. What's poppin'? My name is EJ. I gotta tell you what these police found during a routine traffic stop in this person's car. It's so diabolical. We'll explain next. Hang on.

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When severe weather moves into the metro area, you can get updates from the Pyramid Contractors Severe Weather Center. From hailstorms to tornadoes, you'll stay covered with the Pyramid Contractors on 96.1 Kiss FM.

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1: 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My name is EJ. I always get so surprised whenever a friend says that they're going to call me right back and then actually calls back, because whenever I tell people that, that means to just go ahead and enjoy the rest of your day, because I'm

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1: Yo, appreciate you hanging out on a Monday afternoon. My name is EJ. Can we talk about, is it toxic to go through your partner's phone? I feel like there is a little bit of toxicity that comes with that. Let's discuss next, y'all.

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1: Yo, we're rocking on a Monday afternoon, y'all. What up? My name is EJ, trying to figure out if it's toxic to go through your partner's phone. I feel like it's 100% toxic, but I feel like people do it anyway. How do you feel? Hit me up.

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1: Yo, anybody else get mad when that one person that follows you on Instagram don't be participating in nothing but be all up in your Instagram stories? Please, somebody explain to me. What is that all about?

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When severe weather moves into the metro area, you can get updates from the Pyramid Contractors Severe Weather Center. 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
1: Hey, what up? It is EJ. Anybody else cannot stand when that one person that you talk to every single day is busy? Like, what am I supposed to do to entertain myself now that this person is busy? Swell.

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1: Yo, what is it, Monday afternoon? My name is EJ, trying to figure out if it's toxic to go through your partner's phone. We need to get to the bottom of this right quick, because I feel like everybody does it. We'll talk about it next, y'all. If

0: 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Yo, what's poppin'? My name is EJ. Is it toxic to always have to know what your partner is?
1: Yes, very. I'm a therapist, and I think it's toxic. I also think generations are changing this, that the younger generation is following each other on Snapchat maps, and that's creating a problem for trust because we don't need to always know where our partners are.
0: I know. Where's the mystery? Why? Like, get off. You don't have to always know where I am, all right? Just know that I'm not out here doing nothing crazy, all right? I'm not going to ask where you are. You don't ask where I am.
1: I'm with you. Don't worry until you have a reason to worry.
0: Exact. Hello. Amen. Thank you so much.
1: All right. You're welcome.
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0: 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Yo, what up? It is EJ. Is it toxic to have to know where your partner is at all times?
1: It depends, but I say no.
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When severe weather moves into the metro area, you can get updates from the Pyramid Contractors Severe Weather Center. From hailstorms to tornadoes, you'll stay covered with the Pyramid Contractors on 96.1.

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1: I don't understand people that don't text back in a timely fashion. Like, especially when it's the person that always has their phone in their hand. Like, what? Why are you waiting to reply? I get so confused by that.